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And it don't stop. 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

0: 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Through R&B, hip-hop, and STEAM, he poured into generations. His spirit lives on.
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0: 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His vision still inspires, his legacy still speaks, and as Dr. P always said, and it don't stop.
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What up, everybody? 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

0: Hello, I'm Michelle Martin. How's the newspaper where you live? Thin? Getting thinner? Publishing a few days a week, if at all? You're not alone. Over the past couple decades, the U.S. has lost about a third of its newspapers, taking thousands of local journalists off their beats.
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1: Welcome to the Champaign County Clerk and Recorder Candidate Forum, a production of Illinois Public Media in partnership with the League of Women Voters of Champaign County, the NAACP of Champaign County, and the News Gazette. I'm Arjun Tucker, Senior Editor for IPM News and your moderator for today's forum. The Clerk's Office is responsible for holding free and fair elections in the county. The office also maintains county records, property deeds, historical maps and documents, and maintains delinquent property taxes. There are two candidates running for Champaign County Clerk and Recorder. Aaron Ammons is the Democratic candidate and the incumbent clerk, and Alan Anderson is the Republican candidate. We're taping this forum on Friday, August 21st, with both of them here in our studio at Illinois Public Media. The election is November 3rd. Before we have our candidates introduce themselves, I'll take a moment to establish the ground rules for today's discussion. Candidates have 2 minutes for their opening remarks, up to 2 minutes to respond to a question, and 2 minutes for closing remarks. This is a candidate forum and not a debate, so each candidate will have two opportunities for a rebuttal, where they may take up to 30 seconds to respond to what their opponent has said. Candidates may not respond to a rebuttal. With that being said, we'll now move on to our candidate introductions and questions for today. We'll begin with the candidate who is first in reverse alphabetical order by last name. So we will start with Alan Anderson.
2: Thank you. My name is Alan Anderson. I was born in Champaign County, graduated from Urbana High School, and earned my degree in finance with a minor in computer science from the University of Illinois. During my career as a computer programmer, I have been solving problems for clients as small as individual investors to as large as S&P 500 corporations. I've been finding ways to make workflows more efficient, accurate, and reliable. I believe that experience is particularly important for the county clerk's office. The clerk's office, as you said, conducts elections, maintains important public records, and provides information that other units of government and taxpayers depend upon. In an office with those responsibilities, details matter, procedures matter, and accuracy matters. As county clerk, I'll focus on preventing errors before they occur instead of just responding to them afterward. The county clerk does not propose any laws or legislation. The county clerk administers the laws. That's why political ideology should not determine your vote. Whether you're a Republican, a Democrat, or neither, you should vote for professional, fair, and impartial administration of the law. I'm asking for the opportunity to use my years of problem-solving experience for Champaign County government and to provide an office built around accuracy, accessibility, transparency, and public trust. Thank you.
1: Thank you, Mr. Anderson. Aaron Ammons, your opening remarks.
3: Thank you. So hello, everyone. I am Aaron Ammons, and I have had the honor of serving as your county clerk since 2018. I'm asking you to reelect me as your county clerk because if you allow anti-elections and voter suppression agendas to take control of your elections, democracy and your rights will wither on the vine. Now, I want you to compare that image to my team and what we have accomplished during my 7.5 years as county clerk. I've administered 3 elections during the COVID pandemic. Our vote-by-mail preparation saved lives in 2020 and led to the highest voter turnout in the history of Champaign County elections. I've successfully fought off election deniers' attempts to sow doubt in the results of our elections by always using paper ballots and boasting a 100% accuracy score on 13 independent post-election audits. I've modernized the office, acquired voting equipment that expands voter accessibility and increases election security. We digitized vital records and property deeds to streamline customer service, launched 2 new websites, and developed a first-of-its-kind election app, all while saving you, the taxpayers, $2.7 million. Allowing the president's agenda into our county clerk's office is a risk democracy cannot afford. Election deniers want control of elections to stop vote by mail, implement voter ID laws, and make it harder for people to vote. I know because I stood in the gap when local Republicans tried to suppress the student vote and stop vote-by-mail ballots from being counted. So when I'm reelected, I will continue to use a progressive Democratic agenda to stand in the gap against the various attacks on our voting rights. Whether you are a college student, a person with a disability, a senior citizen, or a single parent with no transportation, or just an everyday working citizen, I will tirelessly ensure that our elections stay fair, free, and accessible to you. Thank you.
1: Thank you. We'll move on to our first question. What do you see as the greatest challenges in the county clerk and recorder's office, and how will you work to address them? Clerk Evans, I will start with you.
3: Yeah, so I think that the modernization of the office is one of the primary things that we've worked on and that we would continue to work on, and actually accuracy, but accuracy in the sense, not just in the sense of the simple approach to accuracy, but actually the votes that count and the information that we share with the public. And, you know, I want to say that we've never promised that we were going to be perfect. We just promised that we would do the best that we could. So the modernization of technology, as I spoke to, bringing the election app in is something that's first of its kind and is giving polling location information real time and at the voters' fingertips. The Express Vote machine that we purchased allows people with disabilities to access the voting booth with privacy and to do so independently, which is something that was new that we didn't have before. And then election security. The electronic poll books give us real-time updates so that we know exactly where, how many people have voted and where they voted. And that bolsters election security and prevents the opportunity for people to try to commit election impersonation. So this also, the accessibility is a big thing for us. The ability to vote anywhere, so having vote centers has been a game changer as well. And a lot of the voters out there still don't know that on election day, you can vote at any polling location. You don't have to go to a specific polling location. So the digitization of the vital records, which has streamlined and allowed us to win an award for 3 years in a row now for the most online records that are being processed. So I believe the accessibility for the office, for the taxpayers. And one of the things that we've been working on is to help people who are homeowners, who have been targeted to lose their homes during the tax sale. So we've done a lot of work to teach them and educate them about how to protect their homes and keep the equity in their property.
1: Thank you, Clerk Ammons. Mr. Anderson?
2: Could you repeat the question again?
1: Sure. The question is, what do you see as the greatest challenges in the county clerk and recorder's office, and how will you work to address them?
2: So I would see the greatest challenges as restoring confidence in the clerk's office. We've had many problems. Practically every election has some type of problem, resulting in long lines. We've been unable to hire enough election judges. So we've had polling places close. It makes it difficult for people to vote. I think it was the last election in Mahomet. The library was down in the morning. People go in, they plan their day. They say, I'm going to vote before I go to work. They were unable to vote. Couldn't do it afterwards, maybe because of children's activities or something. So things like that need to be improved. We need to drastically improve the election judge recruitment. Accuracy in the office has been poor. I've spoken with several drainage district commissioners. They've had problems getting their funds consistently, problems getting them on time. Same thing with highway commissioners. And the Rantoul tax thing has been very disruptive. Rantoul residents were charged more for property taxes this year than what they should have been. Required Rantoul to issue refunds to all of the taxpayers. Just think of all the expense of the mailing, the figuring out what the difference should be. Things like that we cannot afford. The county is short on funds. They're talking about having to start laying off personnel. We cannot afford these type of mistakes.
1: Would you like to rebuttal? Okay, go ahead.
3: So, one of the things that we learned through this process is that the drainage districts, there's an office associated with this also is the circuit clerk's office. And so we've been working to modernize that, streamline that process. And so we're working on that to make that process smoother. The Rantoul property tax issue was something that I met with the mayor about and several of his staff members. It was not something that it was an issue with my office. It actually stemmed from theirs. And we have a 100% accuracy score for our 13 independent election audits.
1: Okay, we'll move on to our third question then, which is an informational one. The position of clerk and recorder holds a lot of responsibilities, and some of the voters listening or watching this forum might not fully understand them. Can you explain why you see this position as an important one and why you think you are best fit to fulfill these duties? So we'll start with Mr. Anderson for this one.
2: So I'll go back to the Rantoul property tax issue. In years, I talked with Scott Eisenhower, the administrator for Rantoul. In previous years, the clerk's office would send a hard copy letter to Rantoul, ask them for the various levies. They would fill it out. The appropriate person would sign it and send it back to the clerk's office. This year, instead of doing that, they did an email. Scott said he was surprised the email even got through their security system because it's very tight. It did, but it was sent to the wrong person. That person had no idea what to do with it, did not forward it to anybody, and Scott said that they take responsibility for that. The person should have acknowledged somebody else got it. But then the clerk's office, when they did not get a response, instead of calling up Rantoul, takes 2 to 5 minutes and saying, hey, we haven't gotten anything from you. They went ahead and tried to figure it themselves and did not take the proper, didn't get the proper data. They were abating a bond issue, and the clerk's office did not figure that into their taxes. So again, it's accuracy, it's accountability, it's going the extra mile. Don't assume that what you're doing is correct. Confirm it with the people who actually know what the tax rate should be in that case. I would like to say one other thing. Aaron has said several times they have 100% accuracy. Well, I would point out that every other county in the state has also had 100% accuracy for those elections. So it's kind of a participation award.
1: Thank you, Mr. Anderson.
3: Clerk, can you please repeat the question?
1: Of course. So the position of clerk and recorder holds a lot of responsibilities. Some of the voters listening or watching this forum might not fully understand them. Can you explain why you see this position as an important one and why you think you're best to fulfill those duties?
3: So, yes, there are lots of different things that we do, from vital records to property deeds, running the elections. And so there's a lot of important information that we have there. So, you know, I've been doing this for 7.5 years now, and I've learned a lot. And one of the things that I figured is most important is how to manage this impressive team of hardworking people there. And whether that's my admin team or the hardworking members of AFSCME who work there, because they are the ones who do the day-to-day work. They are the ones who are filing the, accepting the vital records, or helping you do the online searches, creating the maps for you, doing the property tax calculations. So what I have found is that it's very important to create an environment where these the workers feel like their input is valued. So I've had many meetings with them where we sit down and they tell me what they feel like is a good approach to things, and then it's my job to put that into policy. So that's one of the things that I've learned from this process. We do a lot of outreach and education, because what I have found is that the citizens, many of them, they don't quite understand what it means to get your property tax deed, or they might get something in the mail saying that you can pay me or pay this organization $50 to get your property tax deed when it's free in the office. They don't understand how to redeem their property. So we do a lot of outreach in the community, and I think that's one of the things that I am prepared for as an organizer, to continue to share information and educate the citizenry about their access to this office.
1: Okay, thank you. We'll move on to a number of questions that deal with elections and our voting process. I'm going to present some data. About 1 in 4 Champaign County voters turned out for this year's primary election in March, and about 2 in 3 voters turned out for the 2024 general election. Primaries, of course, tend to see lower turnout than general elections. We've heard from some of our audience members asking about encouraging participation in our democracy. What do you see as the county clerk's role in supporting voter turnout? Should the clerk work to maximize voter turnout? And what would you do to increase outreach to non-registered voters and increase the number of voters who cast a ballot?
3: Yeah. So, yes, I believe that the county clerk's office should participate in increasing participation. So since I've been clerk for the last 7.5 years, I told you we have the largest voter turnout in the history of Champaign County. And that was partly due to our preparation with vote by mail. So that's been one of the major pieces for me that I have advocated for, because I see it growing all over the country. I know we've been voting by mail for 165 years, and we have several states who run their entire elections by mail. And all the data shows that it increases voter participation in all categories of voters, Democrats, Republicans, young and old. It doesn't matter. People participate if you mail them their ballot, and it's a secure process. So that's one thing that I would also do. But I've also increased access to early voting. When I took office, there were 10 early voting locations. Now there are 12 early voting locations. We changed the hours to fit better for working class people to be able to come in and vote when before they go to work or during their lunch break or after work. So we've always worked to increase access. We do a lot of voter outreach with people with felony convictions so that they know that they have the ability to vote. Our homeless population, those who are unhoused, we talk to them about their right to vote. I was just out at Welcome Day today for the students so that they understand that they can participate where they go to school. So there's a lot of work that I've done and that I will continue to do once reelected to increase voter participation. And so I always encourage people to turn out to vote in all elections, whether it's a primary, a consolidated election. Either way, we want to encourage participation. And I've worked with a lot of groups, civic organizations, League of Women Voters, When We All Vote, other frats and sororities to do outreach to encourage people to vote as well.
1: Okay. Thank you. Same question to you, Mr. Henderson.
2: Yes. So, I mean, I would definitely encourage people to vote. It'd be great if 100% of our population would vote. The problem we've run into is a lot of people don't think their vote counts anymore. Various reasons for that. Another reason here in Champaign County that I've heard from people is it takes too long to vote. I get back to the experience of Muhammad, people waiting in lines. I've been to the campus when the students are voting. The lines there are unbelievable. They have to wait an hour, even more, even in general stuff, even when nothing goes wrong, their lines are incredible. I think if people could confidently say it's only going to take me 5 or 10 minutes to go vote, we would have more people show up and vote. Of course, it's partly their fault too, because you can vote early and avoid the lines, but a lot of people don't do that. I think another thing is if people had a better understanding of how important their vote is. If they, when I'm talking to people, students especially, they don't even know what a county clerk does. They have no idea that, you know, they're doing the elections. And now that it's combined with the recorder's office, they have a lot more responsibilities. So the especially the student voters have poor information, I would say. So maybe a better outreach there to explain the position. And again, how important the position is, how it affects them. I think that might help turn out more people.
1: Okay. Thank you. The clerk's office has had to confront a few challenges in recent years. In 2024, there was a technical issue with a vendor that caused delays in processing voters at polling locations on Election Day. There was also a fight that occurred at an early voting site a few weeks before the election when, as I understand it, an individual broke state law and wore campaign material at a polling place. What efforts should the clerk's office make to keep election workers and the public safe when voting, and to streamline future elections and prevent glitches from disrupting the voting process? We'll start with you, Mr. Anderson.
2: So I hadn't heard about the fight. That is news to me. I think there again, it's the education. We need to make sure that the election judges are fully educated to know that people come in voting cannot be wearing shirts or hats or something that espouse to vote for a particular candidate. The poll watchers also need to be educated to know what they can and cannot do. everybody needs to know when they should escalate a problem and call in authorities if it gets to that point, which it sounds like it did in 2024. I mean, any violence when you're voting or any arguments or anything like that cannot be tolerated.
1: Thank you. Clerk Ammons.
3: Can you please repeat the question for me?
1: Sure. The clerk's office has had to confront a few challenges in recent years. In 2024, there was a technical issue with the vendor causing delays in processing voters at polling locations on election day. And there was also a fight that occurred at an early voting site a few weeks before the election when an individual broke state law and wore campaign material at a polling place. What efforts should the clerk's office make to keep election workers and the public safe when voting and to streamline future elections and prevent glitches from disrupting the voting process?
3: All right, well, let's take the technical issue first. One of the things that I've learned since being in this position is that lots of vendors and they have lots of different products that they use, and some vendors do certain things better than others. So we've been able to move to a new vendor now. So we've had them since we just use them in the primary election. And we're very comfortable with their product, their security and the system that they have. And we also have our backups in place now to make sure that we have paper rolls on site for all locations in case there was some sort of glitch where people would still be able to vote. So that's the technical issue. We really depend on our vendors a lot for those types of issues. As far as the fight in the polling location, see, this is what I've had to deal with since becoming clerk. The polarization of elections that have taken place because of the polarization of our politics at this time. So we've had to navigate that. And we do a tremendous job of educating the voters and our election judges about what their rights are. And what we experienced that day is something called electioneering. And so you can't wear campaign buttons or T-shirts, or you can't promote any question or candidate within 100 feet of the polling location. This individual refused to remove his hat, and the election judges asked him to do so. He refused, then refused to leave, causing another voter not to be able to vote, and that voter and he had a physical exchange and an altercation. But our judges were heroic. They did exactly what they were supposed to do. They stood their ground, they called the authorities, and then once we arrived, we were able to get the situation under control. But I'm very confident at this particular point that with the new vendor that we have and the process that we have in place, that we will not have these issues going forward. Thank you.
1: Thank you. Illinois' elections have come under scrutiny from the Trump administration. The federal government has been at odds with the State Board of Elections as it seeks state voter registration data. It's also threatened states with criminal prosecution if they allow non-citizens to vote. I'll quickly note the State Board of Elections says since 1982, only 10 non-citizens have been found to have voted in an Illinois election. That's according to Capital News Illinois. What do you make of this pressure from the federal government, and how would election administration look under your leadership in the face of it?
3: Yeah. Clerk Ammons. So, you know, as I said in my opening remarks, I had to deal with the local Republican Party who sued me at that time to try to stop me from counting legitimate vote-by-mail ballots. And the local Republican Party has always tried to stifle the vote of the students on campus because they don't want a more progressive voice. When there's less of a turnout or fewer people vote, they tend to do better. And this has always been their mantra, the way that they've approached elections. And the Trump administration is no different. So there's a lot of voter suppression tactics that are taking place. They want to remove people from voter rolls. And I would take this moment to say that our voter rolls, our maintenance process in Champaign County is one of the best in all of the state of Illinois. In fact, my Republican opponent here would have to agree as well. I believe he even made a statement to that effect. So the Assault on Voting Rights Act, the Save America Act, the assault on vote by mail and drop boxes, even though the president just voted by mail from Florida. I think it's absurd. I think it is a absolute assault on the voting rights of the citizens, and that we have to stand up and push back against that. And that's what I have been doing, and that's what I will continue to do. So I do not believe that the Department of Justice should have access to the sensitive data of voters. I do not believe, as much as I trust and respect the U.S. Postal Service and their work, I do not think they ought to make the decision as to who gets to vote by mail. So there's an all-out assault by this administration to undermine the Voting Rights Act and voting accessibility, and I'm absolutely opposed to it, and you can definitely count on me to stand in the gap to in opposition to that. Thank you.
1: Thank you, Clerk Ammons. Mr. Anderson?
2: So I do have to congratulate Aaron. As he mentioned, we did a study locally of the voter rolls. We compared the county's voter rolls to the state's voter rolls. For the people doing the study, there were several of us that had relatives who had passed away. They were still on the state voter rolls as being eligible voters, but they were not on the clerk's rolls. The clerk's roll was much more up to date, much more accurate. So I congratulate Aaron on doing that. As far as the Save America Act, I am dumbfounded as to why anyone would not want someone to have to prove that they're American citizen before they vote. 80% of the public thinks that that's a good idea. For that not to come into being, because they say, oh, it's hard for people to get a voter ID. A voter ID is needed for so many things in life. If you don't have an ID, you can't do hardly anything. So that doesn't make any sense to me. As far as turning over data to the federal government, if it's not something that is permitted under Illinois law, I would not do that. I would follow whatever the law in Illinois is. If we can give it away, if we can turn it over to the federal government, and that's what the law says, that's what we'll do. If you can't, we won't do it.
1: Okay. Thank you.
3: If I'd like to respond to that.
1: Second rebuttal?
3: Yes.
1: Okay.
3: So the Save America Act, when this comes up, the thing that really stuck out to me was that the assault on women, which said that women who were married and had taken on a surname would now have to go back and find their original birth certificate and re-register from that perspective. And I think that is one of the things and one of the aspects of it that made it so draconian. And if we have clean voter rolls and people have access to voting now, let's not make it more difficult. Thank you.
1: Thank you. Our next question, we asked for candidate questions on our website, and this one comes from one of our audience members. With many people still doubting the election process and the results, and results, do the candidates believe Joe Biden won the 2020 election? I'll start with you, Mr. Anderson.
2: Yes. I mean, the vote was certified. He was president. So, yes, definitely.
1: Okay. Yeah.
3: Absolutely. I believe Mr. Biden won the 2020 election. I think that there's as we alluded to earlier about the 100% accuracy rating that we have for Champaign County, and my opponent talked about it, how everyone has that. Well, then that ought to mean that we accept the results of the election. And what I've experienced is that whether it's my opponent or other people who have come to the office, we've done 162 hours of poll watching, where people have done. We've had over 40 or 50 people come to our office to do a total of 162 hours of poll watching since 2024, without a single issue or complaint about our process. We have the cameras in the vote-by-mail processing room to give access so that people can see what's happening. We have Democrats and Republicans at all phases of the process, even an observation space for people to see how the votes are counted. Now, of that 162 hours and those 40 or 50 people who came to observe, there was only one person that we had to ask to leave, or actually call the authorities to ask them to leave, and that was my opponent. So, you know, to say that he's accepting responsibility or believes that the Mr. Biden won the 2020 election, there's still some concern that obviously exists about how our process works here in Champaign County.
1: Okay, thank you. Illinois Republican Congressman Mike Bost is pursuing a federal lawsuit against state voting laws, which allows Illinois' voting law, which allows late arriving mail-in ballots that have been postmarked by election day to be counted up to 14 days after the polls close. Bost argues this violates federal law that designates an election day for voting. The Supreme Court ruled this year and allowed the lawsuit to move forward. Clerk Ammons, can you articulate your position on the lawsuit?
3: So, first of all, let me just correct the record to some degree. Mr. Boss actually pulled back. He rescinded that lawsuit because the decision that was made, I believe, in Mississippi, the Supreme Court there made a decision. I can't remember actually if it was the United States Supreme Court or the Supreme Court of Mississippi that made the decision, made a ruling that said that any votes that come within the legal period after the election day can be counted as long as they are postmarked on or before election day. So I believe Mr. Boss actually pulled that lawsuit back. If I'm wrong, then please correct me. But let me just say to clarify. So in Illinois, we can count vote by mail ballots and provisional ballots up to 14 days after election day, as long as those vote by mail ballots have been postmarked on or before election day. This is not a change. This is not anything new that my administration or any new administration brought to bear. And it was originally designed for provisional ballots. But as vote by mail began to expand, then it also was expanded by the legislature to include vote by mail ballots to be counted as well. So there are various nuances to that process, but that is where it stands right now.
1: Thank you, Clerk Ammons. Mr. Anderson?
2: So I'll go back to what Aaron said in the previous comment. When I was poll watching on that particular day, I saw a girl who was processing a bunch of mail-in ballots that had a yellow sticker on the ballot. on the ballot. I had asked Aaron, I said, what is she doing? Aaron would not answer me, and I stated the Illinois statute, which says that poll watchers may look at any election materials as long as it does not impinge upon the secrecy of the ballot. I said, you're required to let me see one of those envelopes. He again refused to do it, and eventually he asked me to leave. I said, I'm not leaving. I haven't done anything wrong. I said, you're not doing your job. In fact, I said, go ahead and call the police. If you don't, I will. Well, I stayed. I continued to observe. They never called the police. After they closed, I went to the police station and filed a report. Said he is not doing his job, and that was a result of it. In fact, he even put another person, their IT director, between me and the girl who was doing the work, so I couldn't observe what the girl was doing anymore. As far as the ballots arriving after Election Day, again, if that's the state law, I will follow the state law and won't have any problem with it. Personally, I wish that vote by mail had to be in by Election Day. You have Election Day, you expect to know who won the election on that day, or at the very latest, the next day. To have to wait 2 weeks, to me, is somewhat ridiculous. After all, you have the voting period, you can vote 6 or 7 weeks ahead of time. Why you would wait to the last minute is beyond me.
1: Thank you, Mr. Anderson. We'll move on to a question from a League of Women Voters member, asking, do you support a change to Illinois law so all voters would need to provide a photo ID to vote? Please explain your answer. I'll start with you.
2: Yes, well, this gets back to the Save America Act. It's not an onerous responsibility to prove who you are, to have a ID, driver's licenses in Illinois, have your picture on them, even though they don't prove that you're a U.S. citizen. Again, that could be part of the new law. But yes, I would definitely appreciate it if something like that got passed.
1: Okay. Thank you, Mr. Anderson. Clerk Ammons?
3: So would you repeat the question for me, please?
1: Of course. Just give me a moment. This question's from a League of Women Voters member. Do you support a change to Illinois law so all voters would need to provide a photo ID to vote? Please explain your answer.
3: No, I don't support that approach because the process of registration has worked for decades. So the question to me becomes, why is a change necessary? Now, you read earlier in one of your questions about what the State Board of Elections said, that maybe 10 people have somehow been able to vote, to commit voter impersonation over several, I don't know how many years it was.

0: administration and those who want to make it more difficult for people to vote. We've had this conversation over and over again about the data that comes from the Brennan Center and various other different reputable sources who research this problem, and they have found that we have a 0.000001% concern or issue with voter impersonation. So to create a drastic change in election law that would indeed make it more difficult for hundreds, if not thousands, of people to vote, no, I do not support that.
1: Okay. Thank you, Clerk Ammons. Just a couple more election-related questions. The county clerk's office partners with a number of organizations, municipalities, obviously the county board. We mentioned voter outreach groups earlier. What's working well and what could be refined or expanded upon, Clerk Ammons?
0: So one of the things that's working very well, I believe, is the partnerships that we are developing. So I mentioned earlier, the University of Illinois just came from Welcome Day today, where we had my entire elections team out. We've probably, I don't know how many different students we talked to and explained to them what their possibilities are and what the law allows them to do as voters here in Champaign County now. And the Parkland College, we now have early voting at Parkland College where it did not exist before. And the partnership with the League of Women Voters, When We All Vote, the sororities and fraternities, the schools, the local high schools, those are all growing, and I think those are working well. What I really want to do is to continue to do outreach and education for younger people and for all the taxpayers. I really want young people and all the taxpayers and citizens here to understand the importance of voting and that how it's directly tied to paying of your taxes. Right. So we go to various different locations and we pay for a service. If we don't get that service, then we raise a concern with that particular business. And I think that as taxpayers and citizens, we want to know that the resources that are being brought to bear or that are from the taxpayers are being spent in the ways that we want them to be spent. And I don't think we do a good enough job of educating as a society, our citizenry about the importance of that. So that's one of the things that that I would like to see happen. And then just broader than just elections, more outreach in the community to explain what the county clerk's office does and the benefit to the community.
1: Thank you, Clerk Ammons. Mr. Henderson?
2: Sorry to have you repeat it again, but it was a long question.
1: No problem. It's this question. Yes. So the county clerk's office partners with a number of organizations, municipalities, county board, voter outreach groups. What's working well and what could be refined or expanded upon?
2: Okay, before I get to there, I'd like to go back to the previous question. I would like to point out that New Jersey just recently had an instance where they registered 6,000 non-U.S. citizens to vote, and it turns out that many of them actually did vote. So if we passed the Save America Act, again, which 80% of the people are in favor of. 10 seconds. This is not a rebuttal.
3: This is Arjun interjecting in post-production here. At this point in the candidate forum, our League of Women Voters timekeeper accidentally showed Mr. Anderson the wrong time card, suggesting he only had 10 seconds left. We apologize for the mistake, and we'll pick up with Mr. Anderson's following remarks.
2: So yes, 80% of the citizens are in favor of the Save America Act. If you would have had to have the ID, those people would not have been able to vote. Voting is a sacred American, is something only Americans should be doing. We should not allow anybody else to do it. And this is a small thing that would catch those people. What we need to do better as far as elections is get back to the election judge recruitment. We have had a low number of election judges. We need to do a better job of recruiting, reach out to the U of I more, do more advertising at these various groups, which you just mentioned, do radio advertising. We definitely need to get those numbers up.
3: That ties into a question I had about election judges, that during the primary election, March primary election, there were some polling places that had to be closed related to difficulties hiring election judges. What would you do if elected?

0: County Clerk to address that challenge in the future. We'll start with you, Clerk Anderson. I'm sorry, Mr. Anderson.
1: There you go. Well, you'll be right. I would advertise it more. It's something that we have to do way before we ever get around to the election time. So I would say it'd almost be a year-round activity. You could advertise the need more prominently on the clerk's website. Again, do radio ads possibly. If you know you're going to be short, say, hey, we still need 40 Republicans or 40 Democrats to be election judges. Do that, 6 months, even all year long. Newspaper ads, something like that. I know Clerk Ammons is on Penny for Your Thoughts several times during the year. That's something you could bring to light, and I'm sure he does from time to time, but I think that's the biggest thing. Again, that gets back to the length of time people spend voting, a reason why some voters don't vote at all.
0: Thank you, Mr. Anderson. Clerk Ammons?
2: Yeah, so the election judge, oh, wow. It's so experience that is difficult to describe sometimes, because the amount of work that goes into training the election judges and the value and the critical nature of their presence is hard to describe and to convey to people. But one of the ways I like to start addressing this question is to really put into focus the importance of the political parties also to participate. You see, each party is supposed to give to the clerk's office a list of commissioned judges that we then turn over to the circuit judge for them to commission them and to certify them as election judges. And it doesn't matter. The reality is that Democratic Party or Republican Party, and I have more of a problem with the Republicans turning in a legitimate list. But Neither party, I believe, is taking this job as serious as need be, that they need to be out recruiting election judges from their two parties, the two major political parties, as is their responsibility, and not leave that entire responsibility in the lap of the county clerks across the state. But we've done radio ads. We've done TV spots. It's all over the website all the time. We have an election judge luncheon coming up at the end of the month where we honor them and show our respect for their work that they've done. So we've done so many different things to try to appeal to election judges. But when I don't have enough election judges, I have no choice but to close the polling locations, because the law requires a certain ratio at each location. So please, please sign up to be an election judge. Thank you.
0: Thank you, Clerk Ammons. We'll turn now to a few more localized issues in our community. Clerk Ammons, in July, you and State Representative Carol Ammons, your wife, were indicted by a federal grand jury under allegations of wire fraud and obstructing an FBI investigation. The indictment alleges Representative Ammons improperly used her campaign fund and leveraged state grants for local nonprofits to enrich herself and her family members, and that you worked with her to obstruct the investigation into the alleged fraud. So my question to both of you, starting with Clerk Ammons, is what would you say to community members who've now heard those allegations and questioned the integrity of the office?
2: Yeah, so first of all, this is a legal matter, and so I cannot respond to such a question. But I believe in due process, and I actually think that it is directly correlated to the elections. Elections process for all of us, because once you go through an election, then the result of that election means that this is the will of the people, and due process is the same. It is an allegation that has been put forth, and then those individuals in this country are supposed to be presumed innocent until or unless proven guilty beyond a reasonable doubt. So that's what I would say to our voters out there, that that process is a legal process. Let's allow that legal process to play out. What I would want them to do is to look at the work that I have done in this office since I've been elected. The transparency, the accuracy that we have with the voting records, that who they voted for, that's the vote that we counted. The savings that we've done. We've saved over $2.7 million for the taxpayers by being good stewards of their money and increasing the access for them at the same time. So I would want the voters to focus on the work of the office and allow the legal process to play out on its own.
0: Thank you, Clerk Ammons. Mr. Anderson?
1: So mine will be very short. I'm running because of, like Aaron said, his record in the last 8 years. The legal process, I have nothing to say about that. Again, they're innocent until proven guilty, so I'll let the process play itself out.
0: Thank you, Mr. Anderson. During this year's primary election, the results of non-binding ballot questions indicate voters, voters support cutting Champaign County services and staff to address a structural deficit, meaning county revenues don't keep up with expenses. As county clerk and recorder, if your office is asked to identify efficiencies or reduce expenses, where would you support making cuts, Mr. Anderson?
1: So yes, as I mentioned before, that's going to be a big problem in years coming up. I get back to the mistakes that the clerk's office has made, the cost to Rantoul. We cannot afford those type of errors. As a computer programmer, I have spent years analyzing problems. You come up with procedures that people follow to make sure that errors do not occur. And if they do occur, you modify your procedures to make sure they don't happen again. I think we've had way too many problems that keep recurring and they never get solved. So if I'm elected, I will first go around and learn the job that every person in the office does so I have a better understanding of how things are done, what can be improved. Maybe we need better software. Maybe we just need a better procedure of how things work. We need to start documenting those procedures. I know that the clerk's office had problems with turnover. One person who has knowledge in a particular area will leave, and there's nobody else that knows how to do that job. If we would document that and get better procedures, that could be somewhat alleviated. But yes, the budget problem is going to be pretty severe, and I believe I'm correct in saying that two-thirds of the clerk's budget is for employee salaries. So it's going to be very important to be as efficient as we can be.
0: Thank you, Mr. Anderson. Clerk Ammons?
2: So would you repeat the question for me, please?
0: Sure. So during the primary election this year, the results indicated from a non-binding question that voters support cutting county services and staff to address a structural deficit. As county clerk and recorder, if your office is asked to identify efficiencies or reduce expenses, where would you make cuts?
2: So I would start by saying that the something that we call the single points of failure, we don't allow... we do our best to avoid having a single point of failure where there's only one person who knows how to do the job in my office. We've done a lot of work to cross-train to make sure that if someone else leaves who has that institutional knowledge, that someone else is ready to replace them in various facets of all four divisions within the clerk's office. I would also point out that the automation fund for the recorder's division is a healthy balance of nearly $1 million, right, because of all the transactions that take place. So we have a healthy balance there. And then I want to go back to the savings. In 7.5 years, at least, and it's probably more, at least $2.7 million in savings that my office has provided for the taxpayers locally here in Champaign County by going out and procuring grant funds as well as our negotiations when dealing with vendors. One of the things that I would highlight is that the most recent vendor that we're doing business with now to take place to do our voter registration, they wanted us to use a particular printer that was going to cost way more money per location than we were able to spend. We were able to negotiate with them to use the current printers that we still use, and that saved the taxpayers at least $120,000 just in that negotiation alone. But over the years, over the 7.5 years, $2.7 million in savings that we've brought to the county so that the county board did not have to expend those funds. We were reimbursed those funds. So cuts can be made in certain areas, some areas of professional services if we have to. But other than that, I think we've done a really good job.
0: Thank you, Clerk Ammons. The Office of Clerk and Recorder of Deeds manages a variety of non-election responsibilities that range from assisting in the property tax cycle, managing delinquent taxes, to processing official documents. Where do you see these services working well, and where do you see opportunities to streamline them and or improve accessibility?
2: Yeah, so, wow. Starting with the Vitals Division and the Recorders Division, we've digitized almost all of the records. So we have made that process very accessible to the public. As I mentioned before, we've won an award for the most online record searches and online purchases 3 years in a row for any mid to large size county because of that digitization project and the work that we've done to digitize the paper documents. So that's already a major help and streamlining of the process. The property tax process, we have turned our property tax portion and the work that we do in that property tax cycle, we've turned it over to the treasurer's office ahead of schedule for the last 3 years now. So we've streamlined that process as well. And now we'll continue to grow, as I said, with the elections and streamlining the process of elections with modern equipment, having the express vote marking device for people with disabilities. And in fact, anyone can use the marking device when they come in to vote. The process of vote centers being available for anyone to work to vote at any polling location is a streamlining of services. And then we don't have to print so many paper ballots and waste them at the end of every election. After each election, when I first came in, we would have just barrels of paper ballots that were not used. Once we went to print on demand, we saved the taxpayers thousands of dollars in that process as well, because now we only print the ballots that we need.
0: Thank you, Clerk Ammons. Mr. Anderson?
1: I hate to have you do it again, but could you repeat the question?
0: No problem. No problem at all. We were asking about the how the office manages a variety of non-election responsibilities, ranging from assisting in the property tax cycle, managing delinquent taxes, to processing official documents. Where do you see the services working well, and where do you see opportunities to streamline them and improve accessibility?
1: Okay, so I'll start out with the good news first. I applaud Aaron for digitizing as many of the records as possible. I went over and talked with the John Ackerman, who's the county clerk over in Tazewell County. I believe they were the first county in Illinois. They have completely digitized everything in their office, and that's a great thing. He was very proud of that. Where we're not doing a good job, I get back to the drainage districts and the highway distribution of funds, getting the correct amounts. That's been an ongoing issue for 8 years. There's even a lawsuit currently. Many drainage districts have a lawsuit against the clerk's office. So those problems need to be taken care of and dealt with. As far as the website, things like the Statement of Economic Interest was on the old website, and it's not on the new site. It's been 8 years. Seems like improvements to the website should happen, but haven't happened.
0: Okay. Thank you, Mr. Anderson. And thank you both. We're approaching the end of our forum, so now I want to turn to your closing statements. Each of you has 2 minutes to share your closing remarks. Since we started today with Mr. Anderson, Clerk Ammons, I will have you go first with your closing statement.
2: All right, thank you. So So first, I offer my sincere gratitude to all of the organizations who work to put this forum together. It's obvious that you do this work out of your commitment to democracy, and I'm grateful for your service. I'm proud of bringing the clerk's office into the 21st century with the Champaign County Poll Tracker app that's the first of its kind, the Express Vote marking device so people with disabilities can vote privately and independently, vote centers that produce ballots on demand and allow voters to vote at any polling location on election day, our increased election security. The new website actually will be launched any day now, and it will have the statement of economic interest available on the site. We've digitized property deeds and vital records, leading to award-winning customer service for 3 consecutive years. And on, we have the accuracy score on all 13 independent audits, 100% accuracy, and our voter rolls are so clean that even my Republican opponent has acknowledged our efforts. So our transparency has built relationships with the University of Illinois, Parkland College, the League of Women Voters, When We All Vote, and numerous other civic organizations. Since 2024, we've had nearly 50 poll watchers spend 162 hours observing our process and procedures, and without a single complaint. My commitment to accessibility is evident in the expansion of early voting locations, expansion of vote by mail to 18,000 voters, and the addition of the Express Vote marking device for people with disabilities. We've saved taxpayers $2.7 million by securing grant funding to pay for modern election equipment. And I'm not running for any available office. I'm running to continue as county clerk to stay on the front line of democracy, to battle the conspiracy theorists and election deniers, and to keep our elections fair, free, and accessible. We've all seen the attacks on voting rights and accessibility, so we know what's at stake this election, and the choice is clear. So get out and vote Aaron Ammons for county clerk. Thank you.
0: Thank you, Clerk Ammons. And Mr. Anderson, your closing statement.
1: First, I'd like to thank the League of Women Voters, the NAACP, Illinois Public Media, and the News Gazette for hosting today's forum. I believe the criteria for judging a county clerk is pretty simple. Is the office accurate? Is it trustworthy? Is it accessible? Is it transparent? And when something goes wrong, are procedures put in place to keep it from happening again? I've spent my career improving workflows. That's the experience and approach I'll bring to the county clerk's office. If something in the office is working well, I'll keep it. If something isn't working, I'll fix it. And when mistakes happen, I'll acknowledge them, determine why they happened, and work to prevent them from happening again. Whether you're a Republican, a Democrat, or neither, I'll work to earn your trust every day by providing professional, fair, and accountable service. I am Alan Anderson, candidate for Champaign County Clerk.
0: Thank you, Mr. Anderson, and thank you both. With that, our time is up. Thank you for participating in the Champaign County Clerk Candidate and Recorder Forum, produced by Illinois Public Media in partnership with the League of Women Voters of Champaign County, the NAACP of Champaign County, and the News Gazette. 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I'm Arjun Tucker, and thanks for listening.
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This is the

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do your thing. Just make sure you ahead of the game. You know, Missy still super duper, but Prince couldn't get me change my name. Papa, Hooter can't say a slave again. No sign. Picture Black saying, oh.

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That's the heart behind the Friends of Dr. William Patterson Fund. 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

0: Hey, y'all, this is Joby Taylor from Champaign. 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

0: I'm Thomas Evans, editor-in-chief of NPR. 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
2: 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I love The Quiet Storm and R&B Dusty's.

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1: What up, everybody? It's me, your man, Will Downing, a.k.a. the Prince of Sophisticated Soul, here to show you the way to go. Listen, I did a show recently about Queens. Today is about them Kings, right here on the Wine.

He was a bad man that left us with an amazing array of music. One of the kings for real. That is the one and only, the late, great Mr. Bill Withers with Use Me. Before that, we heard from Stevelin Morris, a.k.a. Stevie Wonder, Rocket Love. Maze featuring Frankie Beverly gave us Golden Time of Day, and I kicked the whole show off today with Michael Jackson and his four brothers, a.k.a. the Jackson Five. There you go. What's up, everybody? It's me, your man, Will Downing, a.k.a. the Prince of Sophisticated Soul. Recently, I did a show highlighting queens of music. Today, I'm shining a spotlight on them Kangs right here on the Wind Down.

Boy, I miss that man's voice. What an incredible talent. The late, great Mr. Donnie Hathaway with Love, Love, Love. Mr. Luther Vandross gave us Creep, Creep, Creep, Creep, Creepin'. Marvin Gaye sang the mess out of After the Dance, and I kicked that whole segment off with I'm Gonna Love You More, Mr. Barry White. Yeah, I had to lower my voice, Mr. Barry White. I was talking with a buddy of mine, and we were trying to get to the root of some vocalists. Like, we were listening to October London recently. It was like, oh, yeah, it sounds like Marvin Gaye. Or someone might listen to me and think about a Luther Vandross or an Isaac Hayes or Barry White. Maybe, who knows? But we're just trying to get to the root of where a lot of people compare one vocalist to another. So that's kind of the basis behind today's show. These folks are the foundation that we stand on.

That brother got in line about 3, 4, 5 times when God was giving out talent. That is the late, great Prince, the multi-talented Prince. Well, I Want to Be Your Lover. Before that, we heard from Mr. Peebo Bryson, one of my vocal heroes. I love, love, love that man's voice. Unbelievable. Feel the fire. Teddy P. Mr. Teddy Pendergrass gave us Close the Door, and I kicked that whole segment off with another Philadelphia international artist. Yeah, the group, the OJs. Yeah, what? They have put in their time. So there you go. What's up, everyone? It's me, your man, Will Downing, a.k.a. the Prince of Sophisticated Soul, shining the spotlight on them kings like this gentleman right here, Brother Al Jarreau, right here on the Wind Down.

0: here. I put the spotlight on them kings today, them vocal kings. I decided to end the show with a Prince. I'm not quite at that kingly point yet, that kingly status.
1: I need to be there.
0: Yeah, I need to be there. I'll get there one day. God bless you all until we meet each other again right here on the Y.

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4: Welcome to Catch the Flow. I'm your host, Marcus Johnson, and for the next 2 hours, we're going on a lifestyle journey in music where we feature jazz, both straight and smooth. We have old school, new school, Brazilian flow, literally whatever else that we can throw in here that fits the vibe of the flow, right? We end with our lounge set with which is the best in lo-fi, chill hop, and jazz hop. And of course, the flow expression, the flow quote of the week. Now, how can we do this? We can do so because it's F-L-O with no W, and it means for the love of. That's for the love of life, for the love of music, and for the love of making our days flow just a little bit better. And let's get started with it. Here is a young lady who's been on the scene for a while, having fun, playing her sax, and her stuff is dope. This is a tune entitled Finsbury Park Cafe 67. It's Candy Dolfer on saxophone, and this is how she gets her smooth and sexy flow on. And when I mean that, it is the music. Enjoy this flow.